0: What's going on? This is Tim
1: and Ryan
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0: I'm Cannon with a K, and this is going to be the most incredible summer of your life. We want to send you to Las Vegas to see Olivia Dean. 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
1: What's going on? 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

Party is on. I'm Cannon with a K. 800-669-1010. Paper Money's chilling with us. Their song is such a throwback. I thought we'd do like some 90s, early 2000s throwback trivia with those guys next on OHP. Number two in request.

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1: I love this part of the show. It just feels good. What era of your life do you want to relive tonight? 800-669.

0: Just getting to the house, got me a caramel frappe, and I'm in the lay down. Got more moving to do tomorrow, brother.
1: You got a caramel frappe. That's a good night right there, isn't it?
0: My daughter used to drink them all the time, and I was like, God, some things have got to be for girls, but hey, they're delicious, bro.
1: Don't feel bad. I got a Sabrina Carpenter strawberry drink at Dunkin', and I doubted my own masculinity, but I worked through it. It was pretty good.
0: Hey, I'll see you there, bro.
1: What city and state are you in?
0: I'm from the big town of Wichita.

0: are you partying tonight?
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0: Oh, what do you do in Oakland, Maryland on vacation?
1: Well, we are at Deep Creek Lake. Lay by the dock and not have to go to work and read a book.
0: What book are you reading?
1: I am in the thick of reading a book called Onyx Storm, a good fantasy novel.
0: Oh, is it a dirty novel?
1: No, absolutely not. I would never say that on the air.

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0: my name's Cannon. 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
1: Dana.
0: Dana, what city and state do you live in?
1: Scranton, Pennsylvania.
0: What are you doing?
1: Spending time with family.
0: Is it going to be full of love, but also kind of annoying?
1: Always.
2: Yeah.
0: If it wasn't that, it wouldn't be family. Let's just be real. The Big Three's coming up. New Gracie Abrams for you, ladies. Thank you for partying with us tonight.
1: Thank you.

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Remember, the final decision is yours. OHP.

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1: Could you please play low featuring T-Pain?
0: Of course. 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
1: Apple bottom jeans. 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

requested, we listened. From your requests on the phone and on social, these are the three biggest, most requested songs across North America tonight. Welcome to the Open House Party Big Three.

0: Open House Party. The biggest songs on the planet right this minute. On the Big Three, this is number one.
1: It's Canada with a K. Thank you for all the requests tonight. We have a brand new number one. And I just want to say real quick, I think everyone should get off Olivia Rodrigo's back for the baby doll dress. She looks amazing in it. She looks amazing in whatever she rocks. And you know what? She should be able to express herself any way she sees fit. That is the essence of what being an artist is all about. You know what I'm saying? Number one across North America tonight, Drop Dead.

party with us tonight on Open House Party. I want to thank Paper Money for being here. More than anything, we appreciate you and your company on Open House Party tonight. 1 week from tonight, here to kick off festival season with us. The Chain.

0: trip for that.
1: One of the things I always wanted to do was go to a drive-thru in Vegas and get married. And he's like, why? And I'm like, I don't know. It just seems like something fun. Actually, I met him at Burger King, and I used to work at the drive-thru, so that's another reason why.
0: All you need is Elvis to complete the deal.
1: I know. That would be perfect.
0: Well, we got your chance to go out there and see Olivia Dean in like an hour or so. Where do you live?
1: I'm in Providence.

0: open house party. What can we play for you?
1: Tate McRae.
0: We'll play some Tate. What's your name?
1: Haley Lanningham.
0: Haley, where are you calling from?
1: Huntsville, Alabama.
0: Huntsville. Listening to ZYP. Say hi to everyone in North America.
1: Wait. Hi, everybody in North America.

0: Party.
1: Hey, I'm Gracie Abrams, and I will be with Cannon later tonight on Open House Party. See ya.
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My name is Cannon. I'm your new friend at night here on 106.7 KMX. 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

0: Are you a ranch or blue cheese girl?
1: Now, neither. But back in the day, I used to mix them together when I liked them
2: crazy.
1: Together.
2: That's crazy
1: yeah.
2: talk.
1: Because, well, you know, sometimes you go to restaurants and they bring you both. They bring, like, both options. So I would just mix them together. And listen, I like cream. Before I knew it was killing me, I would just get home.
3: Yeah. Right, I mean, who are we kidding? She'd mix them together. Either way, both of those dressing cups ended up empty.
1: I would just pour it over my arm and lick my arm. It was crazy.

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1: It's wedding season, and maybe you don't have any weddings to go to. You just weren't invited, but you still want to go. There's a way you can. For real. It's coming up next.

0: didn't have any weddings to attend. Raven, this year is the first year that I have two weddings to go to in a while. I had a dry spell for a while.
1: Yeah, well, I mean, congratulations. Enjoy it, having those times, those celebrations. It's a big undertaking. Obviously, with Jordan getting married on Labor Day, we're less than 90 days at this point, man. Mm-hmm. It's crunch time in my house.
0: Well, are all the seats filled? Because there's something that you can do now that people have been getting very excited about.
2: There's a website where couples can sell extra seats at their wedding to complete strangers. And the second I found out that existed, I knew I had to try it. There was a wedding near San Antonio with tickets available, so I bought one. And no, I did not know the bride. I did not know the groom. I did not know a single person there. And it was a remarkable experience.
1: I've heard about this. Mm-hmm. You list your wedding, you list the amenities and the different things that you're going to have at the wedding there, and then you set your price, and basically verified guests apply to go to your wedding, and you get a final say whether or not you accept them.
0: Yep. It's called notaweddingcrasher.com. I'm on the website right now. And this lady, she loved it.
2: Did I mention they had an open bar? Absolutely incredible. The couple had their own signature drinks, 10 out of 10. By the way, tickets to this wedding were $70, but the website has all sorts of listings with different prices, so there's a wedding for everyone.
0: I'm kind of into it. $70, you go to a place that you're going to get fed, you have an open bar, you're going to have dancing, you're going to have fun. And most of the time when you go to these weddings, you're seated at a table. You don't know anybody anyway.
1: If it's not somebody you're close with, you're absolutely right. It could be a room full of strangers. And think about the stories from this, right? You could meet somebody. Listen, they're emotionally charged nights when they're at a wedding. When people are single at weddings, they're looking to mingle and meet some people. So that could lead to some really cool results.
0: I mean, if you have to meet a minimum requirement of guests.
1: Yeah.
0: And you're not doing that. You're going to have to pay for those seats anyway.
1: Well, empty seats are a loss one way or the other, right? Doesn't matter. You know, you're paying for them at that point, like you said, regardless. So if you can recoup half, even more of your money, pretty good.
0: I would be into this 100%. I'm looking at weddings right now that are listed. Unfortunately, there's only five. I don't know if this is going to catch on. Let's see. In Georgetown, Texas, they only have one seat available. You have to go by yourself to this wedding.
1: That's a little bit awkward.
0: Right. It's in Georgetown, Texas on November 19th.
1: Planning so far out.
0: Oh, it's a Harry Potter themed wedding.
1: If you're into the cosplay, then that could be a great time. We have done a Harry Potter wedding.
0: Yeah, it says you must wear the colors of the houses. Oh, it says that we don't have many friends. Oh, and it's a child-free wedding, so I guess you can't take kids. Well, there's only one seat available left.
1: That's kind of sad, though, to be in the statement saying they don't have very many friends.
0: I know.
1: But you know what? Maybe they just have really, really good ones, ones they do have.
0: And they want to throw a party. Like, they want to throw a party. They want people to come, so they're selling seats to their Harry Potter wedding.
1: Come celebrate with us if you're into it. I like that. That's a better way to really share this narrative, because the other side's a little bit sad.
0: How about in Mackinac City, Michigan, N&L's wedding? Oh, look at this. This is $50 per seat. They have six seats open. Oh, look at them. They're so cute. We are an active duty Air Force couple who met on our first duty station together. We instantly hit it off and created an amazing life together, traveling any chance we get. Nicole is from Bay City and Luke is from Roland. Our theme is celestial, so let's have fun.
1: Oh, what's the date? They sound great.
0: I know. Let's go to this wedding. They're getting married on August 22nd. It's the day before my birthday. You think they'll let me have a birthday cake there? No, I don't want to take away from her thunder. I'm sorry I even brought it up.
1: What are you going to do? You're going to steal it?
0: I don't know. 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
1: Would you financially support your girlfriend if her mom has cut her off? 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And what if you're in your 30s? You're going to get the whole story, then you'll decide who's right. Couples Court is coming up next.

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1: One couple.
2: I don't want to keep dealing with my sister and all of the drama it's causing.
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2: To name the baby Clifford and demand that we change our dog's name.
1: You decide the outcome.
3: Yeah, thank you. I love the audience for that.
2: Will be a fun story, hopefully, to us in a few years.
1: It's Couples Court on the Anna and Raven Show.
0: Every day a couple joins us. They let us know what their disagreement is about, and then you have to decide who's right. Jim and Melissa. Melissa, what's going on?
4: What's going on? So I didn't go to my aunt's funeral. I wanted to go, but I kind of just prioritized this gig that I have with my band, which, you know, we've been practicing for a while now. And basically, it feels like a couple people in my life are sort of turning against me about this, one being my mother. She's always hated that I'm in a band, but now that I'm 35, she feels like I should be settling down or something and not chasing this, like, ridiculous dream, right? So basically, she's like, you should have already had a serious job by now. And she's really mad, basically, that I decided to go on this four-hour road trip over being there for her. Not that I wasn't there for her. I just missed the funeral. So it's just a big drama thing now. And because of all this, my mom has cut me off financially, and I'm out of money for the time being. So I thought I could go ahead and ask my boyfriend to help me out, just to spot me for now, like rent and like a little extra cash. No big deal, I thought, but I'm not getting met where I want to be met with all that, if that makes sense.
0: Melissa, you're calling because you've been financially cut off from your family, and now you want your boyfriend to support you.
4: Absolutely.
5: Did you say you were 35? Is that what you said?
4: I'm 35, yeah.
0: Jim, okay. How long have you and Melissa been together?
6: We've been together for like 6 years, a little bit over 6 years.
0: That's a long relationship. I mean, obviously, it's a committed one. So why wouldn't you be into financially helping her out at this point?
5: Do you guys live together? I'm sorry. I just have to know that before.
6: We don't live together. And if we live together, I think that would be maybe a different conversation. Mm-hmm. And, you know, I'm going to say I'm kind of inclined to agree with her mother. Not completely. I understand. First of all, listen, I love her dreams. I mean, I love her enough for her to love her dreams. I don't necessarily feel like we all have to participate in her dreams. And I'm saying that if she's not trying to do something different, find a different career, then it's just like, I don't know if me or anybody else taking this responsibility away from her is really going to be exactly what she needs. If she really wants to move forward with this, I feel like having the bare minimum of her rent responsibilities and whatever else she wants to do is something that she should uphold. But now if we're talking about as a relationship, as a couple moving in with each other, so then this way she could minimize her bills, that's a different conversation. But I feel like she wants to have like her cake and eat it too in this situation.
0: Melissa, are you the one that's against moving in with Jim?
4: No, I'm not against it. I think we've just been living on our own for so long. You know, we're kind of used to it. I don't know what the future holds.
5: You're absolutely right. I mean, first off, if you're cohabitating, it's different. And whether or not you'd have a decision or a choice in that, Jim, is, you know, it's different because the pressures are different because she's already there. And as you said, you do care about her and you would have to just carry that burden. On the other hand, how sustainable would it be anyways for you to assist when you both have your own places and you have your own bills? That is a tough decision to make about somebody that you love. Okay, so what happens now? Do you have to fork over the money?
0: I mean, I think the question is Jim wrong as a committed long-term partner not to financially offer to help Melissa just because they don't live together? It's almost like he's holding it against her.
5: He's supplementing your income after at that time, at that age, too, and your mother's still supplementing your income. I don't know. I don't want to be the crusher of dreams, but I wonder what the audience will say. 1-800-330-9999. Whose side are you on? It's the Couples Court.
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0: It's Ann on Raven on 106.7 KMX. Messy is what it is. Melissa's aunt passed away, and Melissa's mom is very upset because Melissa opted to go and do a gig with her band instead of going to her aunt's funeral. And she said, I'm not financially supporting you anymore because you put this band above everything else, including my sister, and you're 35 years old. You need to grow up. So Melissa did the next logical thing. When she ran out of cash, she went to her boyfriend, Jim, and said, Jim, you have to help me chase my dream, and you have to give me some cash so I can pay my rent. And he seems questionable about that.
1: Yeah, well, I mean, he's hesitant for a number of reasons. Number one, they don't live together. You know, I mean, it's one thing to support your partner in all that they're going after and say, I believe in you and I want good things for you. It's something else to kind of put yourself at financial peril because somebody else is going off and, you know, doing whatever it is that they want to. In his words, it's kind of a cake and eat it too thing, right? Like, it's one thing to pursue your dreams. It's something else to not have to pursue anything else.
0: Yeah,
1: he doesn't know if that's a good move for them.
0: Well, right. So should he be financially on the hook for her because they've been in love and they've been together 6 years and he should let her follow her dreams? 1-800-330-9999. Hi, it's Ann on Raven.
2: Hi, I am on this side. I think she should right away start looking for some supplemental work instead of looking to her boyfriend, who she doesn't even live with, and probably a reason they're not living together. You think after 6 years they would be. She needs to start looking for work, like, right away and focus on that. He shouldn't be obligated to support her at all.
0: Whose side are you on? 1-800-330-9999. It's a couple's court.
3: No matter what, you got

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1: Can you become too old to chase your dreams? It's so ridiculous because when you say it, you're like, no, you can chase your dreams at any age. Like, what are you talking about? But maybe in this situation, maybe.
2: Yeah, it's a tough situation here. Jim and Melissa find themselves in. Melissa is a dreamer, admittedly so, but she's a performer. I don't want to just say that she's a dreamer, right? Like, I mean, she's in a band. They are organized. They practice. They have gigs. They do these things. The problem is that her aunt passed away, who she says I loved very much. But she had a gig with her band that day, and instead of going to the funeral and supporting her mother in person, she went and did that. Because that, her mother cut her off financially. She turned around to her boyfriend, Jim, and said, hey, can you help me out here? I've got rent to pay. I've got bills to pay. And Jim says, I don't know if I'm enabling you.
1: Well, right. And her argument is that if you love me, we've been together for 6 years, you should be able and willing to financially support me while I continue to chase this dream. But would you? 1-800-330-9999. Sissy, whose side are you on?
3: I'm on the guy's side. The reason being, they haven't lived together yet, so they don't really know what's going on or what their future is. So I feel that they have to kind of like make a

0: commitment first to move together,
1: yeah,
0: and then take it from there.
1: Yeah, I mean, listen, necessity, the mother of all invention, right? If she's out of money and mom won't pay and she's not living with her boyfriend, she's got her own bills, she's got to figure out something. Yeah. Thanks for the call. Hi, Melanie. Tell us, whose side are you on today?
2: I'm on a mother's side. I think at 35, she ought to be responsible to pay her bills all on her own.
1: Yeah.
2: Chase a dream when you can afford it.
1: Yep, that's true. Listen, you know, every dream is a choice, right? You hear about people that have to pay hard consequences on loans they took out or whatever, too. And to me, it's the same thing. You have to make a decision every time, but that responsibility still ultimately falls to you. You have an agreement. In this case, she's got an agreement where she has to survive. That's an agreement with herself, right? So,
2: my dream is art, but I have to go to work every day to pay the bills.
3: Correct.
1: Yes. Yeah, amen. Absolutely. Thanks for the call.
3: Thank
1: have a
3: you.
1: Great day.
4: The verdict is in. Jury foreman, what are the results?
3: Jim, our audience agreed with you. Melissa, you either need to move in with Jim and figure this out financially, how you're going to support yourselves. But he's not wrong to say that he's not just going to give you cash while you continue to chase your dreams and, you know, support your lifestyle living on your own.
5: All right, that's an interesting take. I'll say that. I mean, I figure I was trying to, like, give myself, like, a one-year plan to, like, figure this all out. And I just, like, okay, I guess I'm just going to kind of just be complaining here, but...
1: you should have led with that. If you're looking for a one-year plan or whatever, then you're putting a timeline on it. I think that would be a different situation. Without that being necessarily something that you've expressed to your mother and to Jim, I can understand that they would have questions. Either way, right now, Jim, you've got the votes.
6: Yeah, I mean, no, you know, and obviously I love her. I'm not going to just leave her high and dry. I really do want her to follow her dreams. I just think we need to be pragmatic for our future, you know, so this way we can have something to look towards.
3: Okay.
1: Good luck, guys.
3: Yeah, if you have a problem too, send an email. Couplescore@annonraven.com.

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1: The one thing about graduation season, it's not boring. It's just, it always has drama goes along with it.
0: I mean, there's going to be things that touch. There's great moments. There's heartbreaking moments. It's bittersweet in some ways. And then, of course, there's just the fight for tickets and passes and all those things.
1: And just the fights, period. Yeah, it's coming up next.

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1: Bridgeport police didn't say why it started, but authorities claim it involved at least two unrelated families. Two of the three people arrested were charged with assault of a public safety officer.
2: Why do so many fights break out around graduation time?
0: Seating, positioning.
2: Yep.
0: Emotions are riding high.
2: Mm-hmm.
0: Everybody, it's in the middle of the day. It's not a convenient time, so everybody shows up. They've had to, you know, get there, dart there somehow, and they're in their seats. And if they feel like somebody else is in their space or whatever, like, people just get mad. And then there's other people that just... they want to be cool still, Anna. They get back in that high school or college environment, and they're like, I'm still cool, even though you're 50. And you shouldn't pick up a chair and throw it at somebody.
3: In this video, you see several people running, throwing punches, including someone in a cap and gown.
0: I mean, but if you mess with my grandma, then I'm gonna have to wreck you, mm-hmm. even if I'm in my cap and gown.
2: I talk about these graduations, high school and college, and that's not it.
4: New video of a brawl at a kindergarten graduation.
5: Oh, yeah, no. Parents and family fighting over where they were going to sit.
2: Right. Yep. That sounds about right.
0: The room is never large enough. You figure every student all of a sudden is times 4 to 8 people for every family that wants to go. It's never large enough.
2: Or you see that one family you've had beef with since second grade.
0: Yes.
2: And you're like, this is it. This is the time we're going to do it.
0: Hatfield and McCoy's, yeah. Right? Like, it's going down. Today's the day.
2: Right. But now, also, the big thing to do this year is to boo the speakers when they talk about this.
6: Time magazine selected its person of the year for 2025. And this time, it was the architects of artificial intelligence. Interesting.
0: You know what I don't want to hear? When I go there, I don't want to hear any that talk. Keep the politics out. Just motivate.
7: The rise of artificial intelligence is the next industrial revolution.
0: Thanks. Who cares?
2: You lost them.
0: I'm falling asleep, right? Like, I mean, just talk to me about something that's interesting. The premise of the endless possibilities for these students.
2: Okay. I mean, that's nice. But that's like, you know, it's word salad. Don't you want to hear specific things that you're supposed to do?
0: No. I mean, to me, AI is word salad.
2: Yeah.
0: This lady's talking in theoretical situations.
2: Both these people were like presidents of tech companies. Like, what did you think was they were
0: right.
2: going to talk
0: well,
2: about?
0: I mean, right. If you invite them there, right. You get what you expect, right?
2: I don't know. Weird things happen at graduations, though. What was the strangest thing that happened at your graduation? I can remember the night before we had our dry rehearsal. And, you know, like all the kids were there. This is my college graduation. Mm-hmm. And because we were standing around waiting so long because it was taking so long.
0: Yes, it always does.
2: Right. The only normal thing that we could do was try to recreate the Dirty Dancing scene where we would lift each other up.
0: What a great idea.
2: Yeah. Chrissy, my sorority sister and very good friend, she went to go up. And one of the frat boys dropped her directly on her wrist and broke it.
0: It's not as easy as you think to lift somebody in that situation.
2: It's not.
0: Right.
2: And then we had to hide it from her parents until after graduation that she had broken her wrist. And I remember being so nervous. Luckily, those gowns are perfect for hiding.
0: I mean, imagine the pain that she's in that whole time. You're

0: are you giving me roses?
1: What do you remember? What happened at your graduation you'll never forget? 1-800-330-9999.
2: Here are your latest headlines from Wiregrass Daily News. A Kinsey man is now facing a murder arson charge after his wife died from injuries suffered in an April house fire. Authorities say 40-year-old Kelly Gore died Friday at a Birmingham hospital. Philip Aaron Gore was formally charged with murder arson and two counts of assault involving the couple's children, who survived. Gore remains in the Houston County Jail on a $1.5 million bond. And construction is now underway at Slocum High School on long-awaited parking lot improvements. School officials say drivers should expect temporary changes to traffic patterns and campus access during the project. Some entrances and areas of campus may be temporarily closed as work continues. The upgrades are expected to improve safety, traffic flow, and accessibility for students, staff, and visitors. School leaders are thanking the community for its patience and cooperation during the construction. And that's a look at your latest headlines. For more news, visit WiregrassDailyNews.com.

is expected to range anywhere between 88 and 92 for afternoon highs here much of the week ahead. Nighttime lows in the 70s. Little if any rain to talk about. The best chances of rain today are going to be in the Florida Big Bend. 90 are high today with sunshine. Clouds overnight tonight down to 74. A slight chance of a pop-up shower or storm tomorrow. High tomorrow 87. Sunny Wednesday 91. Richard DeWedding at the Weather Channel. 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
1: The one thing you can always know is going to happen during graduation season is there's going to be a million news reports about fights breaking out. High schools, colleges, even a kindergarten fight broke out.
0: It's so disappointing at this point, right? Like that's where we're at. But on the other hand, like it's like a powder keg. You can watch from afar and know something's going to translate into a problem when you can't invite everybody.
1: Graduation season also that's been trending everywhere is that they boo the speaker whenever the keynote speaker talks about AI. Mm-hmm. Everyone just

0: starts booing.
1: It's a boring conversation.
2: Yeah.
1: Right? Like, I mean, let it go. This is my big day. Don't tell me about how it's going to be so rough out there.
2: Oh, Patty had a streaker, 1977. So we're asking, so what happened at your graduation that you'll never forget? I'm looking at her social media.
1: A streaker sounds so 1977.
2: Right.
1: It does.
2: Yeah. Oh, Terry in 1974 also had a streaker.
1: Yeah.
2: I mean, I guess that's
1: the 70s, man. The 70s.
2: Yes. 1-800-330-9999. What happened at your graduation? You're never going to forget it.

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1: Oh, my Lord!
2: New video of a brawl at a kindergarten graduation.
3: Yeah, parents and family fighting over where they were going to sit.
4: Yeah, of course they were.
0: Yeah. You know, typically when somebody screams out, oh, my Lord, or oh, my precious, it's not warranted. But this time, maybe. It's a kindergarten graduation.
4: Every year, there's the reports of all the fights that break out across the country at graduations. The other thing that's happening this year is that whenever the keynote speakers are talking about AI, the entire audience boos.
0: Keep in mind, when it comes to a fight or a confrontation at graduation, this is the day you're supposed to be most proud of your student, of your child, of becoming an adult. And so what do? You take it back to the sandbox and act like a 7-year-old. Wow.
4: But sometimes things happen at your graduation and you'll never forget it. What happened at yours? 1-800-330-9999. Stephanie.
5: Oh, my God. It was hot as hell outside and hot as hell and really, really long. Mm. We graduated with about 1,300 kids and they went through every name individually and probably 100 degrees. We wanted to die.
4: Yeah,
0: I was at a graduation like that, probably 1,300 to 1,500 people in Santa Clarita, and I never thought I was actually going to expire in the heat more than I did that day. I mean, I honestly thought that that was going to be the end for me. There was not enough water on the planet that I could drink.
4: Because you're on these open fields. There's no shade. There's nowhere to hide.
0: The bleachers were aluminum.
4: Yeah.
0: Your butt is just on fire.
4: Right.
5: And you're wearing a heavy graduation gown
0: thing. Oh, no, no. I was...

0: I was a guest, and I still thought I was going to die.
1: Yeah.
0: Thanks for the call.
2: Horrible. I hope you guys have a great day.
1: You too. Peter, what happened at your graduation? You're never going to forget it.
3: Yeah, so when I graduated college, you know, I'm walking across the stage so proud, shake hands with the president. Feels like such a momentous occasion. I continue walking, look out across the audience, and promptly trip down the, like, 8 steps that descend. And, you know, the like collective gasp and laughter of my friends that I heard, that is a noise I will never forget.
0: It's terrible. Being embarrassed in public is rough.
1: Yep.
0: But that is a memory people will carry. They will have it. And 5-6 steps. The thing is, too, is when you're embarrassed like that and everybody sees you fall, you got to act like it didn't hurt. 5-6 steps on those little, like, rollout stages that they use, those aluminum stairs.
1: Right.
0: No, that can hurt.
1: Absolutely.
0: That can 100%. You could skin a knee under there.
1: Yeah.
0: Skin a shin.
1: You got to stand up. You got to wave. You got to smile. Meanwhile, your ankle's broken.
0: You're bleeding through your gown.
1: Right. Hopefully it's a black gown so nobody can see all the blood.
0: Right. We had blue at mine. Oh, it would have been bad.
1: Kristen, happened at graduation.
0: What do you remember?
4: Left my graduation after I got my diploma. I walked off the field to go to my then boyfriend, now husband's prom because we went to different schools.
0: Oh, so it was that night. I mean, at least you had a great reason.
4: We had a great reason. The principal didn't want me to leave. I wasn't allowed to. My mom goes, look at me and walk off the grass.
0: Yeah. Okay. Right. Just stay focused and go ahead and do it. It's funny the rules that they put in around graduation, and it's kind of ridiculous because it's all over at that point.
1: It's done.
0: If you've been a good student, like, don't be a jerk that day. Like, I mean, honestly, principals, administrators, take notice. I know you can't have a million exceptions, but be people.
1: I remember.
0: Be humans.
1: The big thing was that if you had traffic violations, you couldn't graduate.
0: That's what I'm saying. Like, you didn't put the diploma in the book because you're worried about somebody's behavior after. Come on.
1: My parents had to pay a $680 fine that I had from constantly parking illegally with my hazards because I would run into my dorm to grab my books in and out.
0: $685?
1: Yeah. I did it like every day. I mean,
0: you could have taken care of that ahead of time.
1: I didn't think that campus security was real.

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1: Leftover protocol. When you have leftovers in your refrigerator, what does your family do? Do you have like a way to handle it? Because we had a major disagreement this past weekend in my house. It's coming up next.

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1: Just hold on a second while I search ChatGPT and ask, what is the correct protocol for who gets leftovers in the
2: Here's the thing. ChatGPT doesn't eat food. So what would they know? They're just repeating things, right? You gotta come up with your own hierarchy in your own household, your own, you know, domain, I would imagine.
1: Interesting what it says.
2: Yeah,
1: we had a major disagreement at my house. This is my 17-year-old daughter, Hayden.
3: Hayden, you were very upset with me.
4: I was upset with you.
3: Can you explain why?
4: Because last night, I stayed up late, and I made cookies, and I cleaned up the dinner from last night, and I put it in a container in the fridge, and I was very excited to take it to school and eat it for lunch today.
3: And then what happened?

0: happen?
1: Well, I woke up this morning, I'm going to leave the house, and I look in the fridge, and I'm searching for my rice and peppers, and it's not there.
0: And then you texted me.
1: And I said, did you take my food?
0: And what did I do?
1: You sent me a photo of you eating it.
2: Yep. Savage.
3: I mean,
2: savage mom.
3: Honestly.
2: Yep, not for nothing.
3: It's kind of above and beyond. Like, that's not very cool.
2: With my headphones on.
3: I mean, that's yep. What would make you think like that was for you?
2: I'm a mom. I do what I want.
3: No, you don't. Yep. Not typically. Not typically, you do not. You did at this point. I don't know why. Why'd you get so crazy this time?
2: Important factors. One, I made the dinner, right?
3: You made the dinner.
2: Of course I did.
3: Okay.
2: I made the dinner. It was for everybody in the family. Nah. There were leftovers. As if she was some kind of godsend because she put it in a container and put it in the fridge.
3: Okay, yeah. I misunderstood that. Yeah. All right, yeah.
2: Not
3: all right.
2: She made the dinner.
3: I thought she did.
2: Yeah, okay. No.
4: I didn't know it was for you. I thought, like, Daddy just wrapped it up and put it away.
1: I thought I didn't have to write my name on it.
4: Well, from now on, put a Post-it on it. That's the new family rule. Otherwise, it's fair game for whoever wants it first, and I'm up earliest in this house.
1: It should have been mine.
2: No, it wasn't.
3: Clarity for my own sake here, because did I miss it again? Did she wrapped up all of it, or just the lion's share of it, or
2: she
3: what?
2: She wrapped up all the leftovers, but there's not
3: all
2: a lot
3: of them in her box.
2: Yeah.
3: Okay. Well, right. I mean, obviously there was going to be some sort of conflict there. Yeah.
2: Yeah. So I'm trying to find the picture that I sent her of where I ate the leftovers. I'm going to put it on our Instagram at Anna and Raven. That's so cool. Savage. It was a real good mom move, in my opinion. Anyway, yeah. She got mad,
3: yeah.
2: And there was a whole discussion, and I told her, listen, new family rule. If there's something that you wrap up that you want in there, because here's what happens. Mm. Nobody in my family eats leftovers except for me.
3: Yeah.
2: So they just go back.
3: It just goes to waste.
2: And I hate.
3: And that's frustrating. Food waste is terrible.
2: And I hate throwing away food.
3: Yeah.
2: Here's a picture of me eating the rice and the peppers.
3: Why do you look so happy about it,
2: though? Because I was happy. Yeah, I was so happy.
3: It's not nice.
2: Okay.
3: It's not nice.
2: So in my mind, it's just going to go bad. So if somebody wrapped up and put in there, I assumed it was my husband. I'm like, yeah. All right, well, there's lunch for work tomorrow. So I'm looking at ChatGPT.
3: But if somebody, like, I mean, clearly when they put it away, did it look like I'm taking this for lunch? Did it look that way for somebody?
2: They always wrap everything up. Nobody ever
3: It was the same.
2: It's
3: okay.
2: The same like it always was. All right. Right. But I'm looking at ChatGPT and I'm looking at the rules they have. Number one, the person who bought or cooked it gets it first rights. I cooked it. I cook everything in that house. Boom.
3: Okay.
2: There you go.
3: Yeah, fair enough.
2: Number two, box checked. Shared meals are usually communal leftovers. Uh-huh. They're for everybody.
3: Seems to know is a lot for a robot. Seems to know. Okay.
2: Number three, the 48-hour rule. If something sits untouched for a couple of days and no one has claimed it, it may be eaten by anyone in the household.
3: I support that rule, all right? Because, I mean, at some point, this stuff is just going to go in the trash. Time is going to expire. Yeah, you know, your claim to this goes away.
2: And then labeling solves almost everything. Like I said, there's literally a stack of Post-its right next to the refrigerator. Put your name on it. Put it on top of the container. It
3: solves everything except resentment.
2: Well, right.
3: But, you know, that's a different thing. That's a human emotion.
2: Do you have a leftover protocol? Like, when you have leftovers in your fridge, what do you do at your house? 1-800-330-9999.
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5: 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We'll

0: You're listening to All the Hits, 106.7 KMX with Anna and Raven. According to AI, there's a lot of rules when it comes to leftovers. So my daughter was upset because she packaged the leftovers that I made for dinner the night before.
1: Yeah.
0: And I took them to work and ate them. And she's like, where's the rice and the peppers, Ma? And I'm like, in my mouth. That's where it is.
1: Yeah, you know what? I mean, at first glance, I thought that it was something that she had helped prepare or had prepared herself and then taken it. But I mean, it's different when you make it.
0: She said because she put it in the container, it was hers. And so we're trying to figure out what is the protocol when it comes to leftovers? Because the new rule in my house is if you want it, you got to put a post-it on it. Otherwise, it's fair game.
1: But yeah, the leftovers in my house are like a ticking time bomb because my wife will summarily just decide that everything has gone too long at this point, even though I am unafraid of that. Yeah. You know, I ate a piece of melon the other day and then discovered that there was white fur on another piece of it in the bag.
0: That's okay.
1: And I looked at another piece that was in the bag and I really seriously contemplated eating that too.
0: Okay.
1: But then I found another white piece on another piece, and then I threw it out.
0: That's smart.
1: Yeah, my stomach wasn't right for like a day and a half after. But the melon tasted good going down.
0: Right. Yeah, what's the protocol in your home when it comes to leftovers? Do you have one? 1-800-330-9999.
1: It's a true story.

0: 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All the hits.
1: Leftover protocol in your house. My teenager had a nervous breakdown when I accidentally, quote unquote, accidentally took the communal leftovers from dinner the night before to work where she had planned to take them to school for lunch.
2: Did she ever even mention that?
1: No. And nobody eats leftovers in my house except for me. So at that point, I didn't feel apologetic. And I said, here's the new rule. You want something in that fridge, you put a Post-it on it. Otherwise, it's fair game.
2: Yeah, I mean, if she had made it, it'd be a different story. But, you know, you made it.
1: What's the rules in your house? Do you have it for the leftovers in the fridge? 1-800-330-9999. Sarah.
3: Kind of. It depends on what it is. If it's like takeout that I brought home, then I'm more like, well, if it's mine and I bought it, it's mine. If it's something I like made for the family, then like whatever, anybody can have it. But I don't go out to eat a lot. So if I bring home something from a restaurant, like I want the rest of it. It's mine.
2: If we go out to eat and Jordan then shows up at the house, my wife thinks it's completely okay for Jordan to have gone in the fridge, asked no one, and eat whatever he wants to, including leftovers. And I mean, they could be my hibachi from that night. And my wife.
3: Yeah, that would drive me crazy.
2: Yeah, my wife would contend that that's fine. And I would say he has a beard and a job and he can get his own hibachi. But my wife's stuff, I never touch until like 2 days. When I know that she's about to throw it out, then I'm like, what's up with this piece of pizza? What's up with this pie? What's up with that?
1: In my mind, it's a free-for-all. The minute it gets wrapped up and put in the fridge, then unless you put a Post-it on it, anybody can have it.
2: No, that's ridiculous to me.
1: I'm a big fan of the Post-it.
2: And I couldn't live like that. Like, that would be, things would happen. There would be confrontations.
1: Sean, how about you? Is there a protocol when it comes to takeout in your house, the leftovers?
4: The fridge is a communal place. You open the door, it's cool, it's clean, there's treats hiding on different shelves. There should be no rules in one place in everybody's home. One place where the world, where we can just open and indulge for a moment.
2: Yeah, that sounds really peaceful, unless it's my leftovers. Like, maybe them nice squishy buns from Texas Roadhouse, you know, and they put that cinnamon butter. Mm-hmm. I like those. And don't take those from me.
1: Well, you should have eaten them before they went in the fridge.
2: I mean, I already ate many and then brought

0: I'm home.
1: Leah, do you have a protocol in your home when it comes to leftovers in the fridge?
2: We do. We have a 3-day rule. So if you ordered it, you have 3 days to eat it. And after those 3 days, if you haven't eaten it, anybody in the house can have it. But you cannot touch somebody else's food before the 3 days are up.
1: But at that point, it's not good anymore. It's like, you really want to wait 3 days staring at that slice of pizza? You should have eaten it 2 days ago.
2: Okay, that's why we have the rule. If it's not that important to you, then finally somebody else can have it. But, you know, you got to wait those 3 days or else there's big prices to pay.
0: There's no time that's more dangerous in my household is the 2 to 3 day mark because my wife will just summarily throw it all out. She does not mess with food going bad. And me, I like to play chicken.
1: I only play chicken with pizza because I feel like it's up for debate how long it's good for.
0: Right, right.
1: People, if you can't see something growing on it. I say 7.
0: Right.
1: Like, it's, we'll see.

0: All the hits.
1: 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It's Hannah and Raven.
0: Leftover protocol. It's funny because there was a disagreement in my household after my teenage daughter almost had a nervous breakdown when I took the leftovers the night before that she had planned to take to school.
2: Yeah, I mean, you know, she packed them up and had herself a little plan that she was going to go ahead and do it, but she didn't make them and she didn't label them. So at this point, I think that, you know,
0: I'm in the right.
2: Shaky, yeah. Right. Shaky ground that she's on.
1: But here's the thing is when you ask ChatGPT, what are the leftovers when it comes like the protocol?
2: Yeah.
1: It's funny because it breaks it down by if it's restaurant takeout. If it's the office fridge.
2: That makes sense.
1: If it's the communal family fridge, like what we're talking about.
2: There are subtle differences and nuances to all these things.
1: Yeah. The universal rule, it says, is you always have to ask, are you planning on eating that leftovers? And seeing what they say.
2: You know, but the people hesitate.
1: They're
2: and
1: not
2: you
1: always
2: know,
1: there.
2: Right. You know the people around you, too, is like sometimes they say something and they're not actually doing it.
1: Right. But we're not going to trust a robot with this important, important matter.
2: I mean, a robot's never eaten.
1: It's true. Never once.
2: Unless you talk about the human soul.
1: All right, so we're going to check in with etiquette expert Karen Thomas to see, are there actual rules when it comes to leftover etiquette? It's next.
3: No matter what. No matter what.

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1: You made chicken and rice last night for dinner, packed up the leftovers, put it in the fridge. Who gets it? What is the protocol when it comes to leftovers? Karen Thomas is an etiquette expert. You can find her online at ktetiquette.com. How are you?
2: I'm fabulous. How are you? Is someone eating your lunch?
1: Oh, no. The actual, a complete opposite. I ate my teenager's lunch and she was furious. Oh. And we're trying to figure out who is in the right and who is in the wrong. And is there actual etiquette or protocol when it comes to eating leftovers that are left in a fridge?
3: Karen, before you testify and we put your hand in the good book, I mean, I can't believe that something like this has actually been written up before in a book, right? So this is a matter of opinion. You're kind of shooting from the hip here?
2: Exactly, because this is not an actual like etiquette thing. But again, it comes down to just being gracious and polite. My daughter has gone so far as written on there, do not touch mom and put it in the refrigerator. So I get it. I get it, Anna.
1: Well, that's what I think is the right thing to do. There is a stack of Post-its right next to our refrigerator and a Sharpie. It literally takes 1 second to write, do not eat, stick the Post-it on top of the container, and nobody's going to touch it. But if you don't do it, it's fair game.
2: Not at work, though. That's a different story.
3: Okay, this is shocking to me, though, Karen, of all the things that you are. So you are a very polite person, maybe the most polite I've ever met. And when it comes to your daughter's food, apparently without that note, you'll do whatever you want.
2: Well, listen, if it's something that I'm craving and it's fair game and she didn't write it on there, but now she labels everything.
3: That's because you were a Hoover. You were just in there really like, oh, look at this. What do we have today? Oh, hibachi.
2: Exactly.
3: This is, what do we have? Cake over here? Nice.
2: That's, I don't know if you've seen the meme where somebody put on there, there is exactly 2,172 grains of rice in this bowl. Don't touch it. It's mine. So I don't know if you've seen that meme.
1: So, okay, so you should label the stuff that's yours. She also tried to argue that if I wrapped it means it's mine.
2: No, just tread lightly. These teenage girls, I went through the same thing.
3: Karen, help me out here. My wife will make a meal, or let's say we get takeout or something the night before, and there's a bit left over for the next day. There's been a million times where I come home and I fire mine up for lunch, and then she comes down and she says, no, we were supposed to have that for dinner tonight. Same thing or no? It's my food. I get to eat it whenever I want.
2: Yes, unless she specified prior to, it's all fair game. You know, we have to put dibs. You remember that, calling dibs on the front seat in the car?
3: Yeah.
2: It's kind of the same way, and it's just like an unspoken rule. But it only comes to fruition when something happens. Mm-hmm. Somebody eats your food, then it's like, oh, we got to talk about this.
1: I want to bring back dibs. That was something that worked. There was no problem with it, and then it went away. It got aged out, and it needs to come back.
3: I don't know. If it's not admissible in court, I don't know if I could stand by that, but okay.
1: Raven eats all the stuff in the community refrigerator at work, and I think it's really rude.
3: This is my fruit plate. Thank you very much.
1: He has taken out cans of soda that did not belong to him.
3: No, that Dr. Pepper was in there for months. He said it as like a temptation. And then, of course, the day I drink it, the next day, he's like, oh, where's my Dr. Pepper?
2: Right.
3: Well, I tell you what, it's no longer taking up half a square foot in the refrigerator, pal. It's gone. I did this for the good of everybody.
2: And that's where the labeling really does come into play, at the work refrigerator. So there, everything should be labeled. If it's community, if people put soda in there, a six-pack of soda, that's community. But if it's labeled John's Soda, you don't touch it. But there's a difference, though, when you bring in lunch bags. You certainly, Raven, I would not expect, would go in and grab a cooler bag and just start eating it.
1: Probably shouldn't have done that.
3: Life is for the living, right?
1: I can't 100% with certainty say that we have solved anything today. But I do thank you very much for your time. Karen Thomas, you can find her online at ktetiquette.com.
4: 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A Kinsey man is now facing a murder arson charge after his wife died from injuries suffered in an April house fire. Authorities say 40-year-old Kelly Gore died Friday at a Birmingham hospital. Philip Aaron Gore was formally charged with murder arson and two counts of assault involving the couple's children who survived. Gore remains in the Houston County Jail on a $1.5 million bond. And construction is now underway at Slocum High School on long-awaited parking lot improvements. School officials say drivers should expect temporary changes to traffic patterns and campus access during the project. Some entrances and areas of campus may be temporarily closed as work continues. The upgrades are expected to improve safety, traffic flow, and accessibility for students, staff, and visitors. School leaders are thanking the community for its patience and cooperation during the construction. And that's a look at your latest headlines. For more news, visit Wiregrass.com.

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1: KMX Weather.
2: Our temperatures expected to range anywhere between 88 and 92 for afternoon highs here much of the week ahead. Nighttime lows in the 70s. Little if any rain to talk about. The best chances of rain today are going to be in the Florida Big Bend. 90 our high today with sunshine. Clouds overnight tonight down to 74. A slight chance of a pop-up shower or storm tomorrow. High tomorrow 87. Sunny Wednesday 91. Richard DeWebbing at the Weather Channel for all the

0: It's Anna and Raven.
1: The two most anticipated events of the summer are allegedly happening this week. We can confirm that one is certainly going to kick off on Thursday. But the other one, still up in the air. And the new rumors about where it's taking place has everybody scratching their heads and being like, what?
2: I mean, is that a rumor at this point? Or is like, it was everywhere. I kind of feel like it was an announcement.
1: I feel like you can't believe anything right now.
2: I mean, right.
1: Yeah, but okay. You're going to get the whole story. You'll get filled in. It's coming up next.
2: Okay.

0: John Raven Show on 106.7 KMX. All the hits. Two of the biggest anticipated events of the summer are here. Maybe, we think. We know one is definitely kicking off on Thursday. The other one, still up in the air. 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The one thing we know that's definitely happening this week, the FIFA World Cup is here.
1: It's a big deal.
0: Yeah, it's all happening on Thursday. It kicks off. It'll be, I think it's like a month of stuff going on.
1: Keep in mind, I know absolutely nothing about soccer. Not a fan, but certainly aware of the fact that this is a huge deal for America and soccer fans all over the world.
0: Right. So I'm the flip opposite. I grew up in a soccer household where, you know, my parents are from Italy. I played soccer, you know, all through. We love it.
1: You love it.
0: Even my dad didn't even bother to ask me to get him tickets. And he has flown to other countries over the years to watch the World Cup because it's so expensive. This only happens every 4 years, which is really important to point out. Because when it comes around, it's a big deal. And the fact that it's here is a huge deal. But the biggest concern right now is the travel, because it's right in the middle of the summer. People are planning their vacation plans. If you want to go in any of these areas where it is,
1: it's in expensive. The middle of 4th of July celebrations going on, too. It's everywhere. The 250th. It's kind of crazy.
0: Yes. Yeah. So, you know, the big concern, too, is that a lot of these international people don't feel welcome, and they talked about that.
2: I think the issue right now is less about the infrastructure, and it's more about the perception. Do travelers feel welcome? Do they feel safe? Do they feel wanted? Those are some of the issues we're confronting, we're working with the administration on, and we're certainly hopeful that the World Cup will be an enormous success.
1: I mean, you know what? Get a little taste of your medicine. Try being an American going anywhere else in the world today. All right? There's definitely some people looking at you with a little side eye. I mean, come on. That's regular.
0: It's expensive, though.
1: That's the thing.
0: The tickets are like over $1,000.
1: It's
0: the
1: crazy.
0: Average person can't go. Even if you can get tickets,
1: it's really upsetting,
0: it's very upsetting.
1: Yeah, it's disgusting.
0: I would have loved to have gone.
1: You know, it's just not fair. I mean, think about it. You want to bring your kids and introduce them to a game or something like that. It's absolutely insane.
0: No. Yep. So that's tough. We'll watch it on TV. Watch the bars. Everybody's going to benefit from it. Like, everyone's going to go
1: I hope it's good. I hope it goes great.
0: The other thing they were trying to figure out is Taylor Swift. Originally, June 13th was the big wedding date, allegedly.
1: That was what we were thinking and banking on.
0: Correct. And then they said, nope, happening over 4th of July weekend in New York City. And everyone was like, what? That's not right.
1: Seems crazy.
0: And then they said,
3: multiple sources confirmed to Page Six that Taylor and Travis are set to tie the knot at Madison Square Garden.
0: What?
1: I mean, this is the opposite of anything I would have ever expected. And they're saying like 1,000 guests there.
0: 1,000 guests.
1: Which is obviously tiny for the garden. So they could lay it out however they wanted to. Listen, logistically, in a lot of ways, it would make sense.
0: Yep.
1: But do you for a minute put this past? She's so crafty.
0: She's so good.
1: She's so crafty. And they have plenty of money to run a diversion. And there's a lot of people that if they were in the know, they would help run a diversion. I mean, it could be brilliant, and the timing of it is what's interesting to me. You put out this story that's happening at the Garden on July 3rd, all of a sudden people, the scent is off, and then it still takes place this coming weekend in Rhode Island.
0: I can confirm. Well, I should not say that. I take that back. I have been told by a reliable source that I cannot reveal that it's not happening this week. I've been told by a reliable source.
1: I don't know what's going to happen.
0: So I don't know, because I didn't believe this either.
1: Because it just seems so not them.
0: Like, is she going to get married in a windowless place? Like, beautiful Taylor Swift with light and all the stuff? Like, a place that has no windows? I don't know. But you want to know what? She threw off the set, and I don't know what the heck is happening.
1: Right.
0: I certainly have
1: We'll all be waiting.
0: Yeah.
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8: Our temperatures expected to range anywhere between 88 and 92 for afternoon highs here much of the week ahead. Nighttime lows in the 70s. Little if any rain to talk about. The best chances of rain today are going to be in the Florida Big Bend. 90 our high today with sunshine. Clouds overnight tonight down to 74. A slight chance of a pop-up shower or storm tomorrow. High tomorrow 87. Sunny Wednesday 91. Richard DeWetting at the Weather Channel for

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1: You know what would make sense?
2: What's up?
1: So Ocean House in Rhode Island, where Taylor Swift allegedly had purchased a wedding date of June 13th.
2: Denying it now, but yeah.
1: No.
2: But yeah.
1: It would make sense because it's a smaller venue.
2: Mm-hmm.
1: It would make sense that she's having a friends and family close thing there that day.
2: Mm-hmm.
1: Outside on the beach. It's beautiful there. And then the big party is held at Madison Square Garden on July 3rd.
2: Yeah, I mean, they could still do the wedding, right? I mean, we thought that they would put the guests in overspill from, you know, if the event took place at her Rhode Island mansion,
1: yeah,
2: which is
1: next door to Ocean House.
2: It's like peninsula. They both have, you know, jutting out little areas there. That would still make sense. I mean, it could happen that way.
1: We're holding on
2: to lots of stuff.
1: I don't know.
2: You know what? We're all going to find out next week.
1: No, next 2 weeks, I guess.
2: But listen, if it doesn't happen this week that way, then I think it probably happens in New York. But
1: it's typical Taylor Swift.
2: But this is weird to me, right? This whole thing, this Madison Square Garden announcement is weird to me. So now I'm like, is that really happening? I mean, for all I know, they could end up in Cancun at this point. I have no idea. They're like, we're going to get married at Atlantis. Would anything blow your mind more? I don't know.
1: No, I think it's going to be... Now I think
2: we
1: it's going to be
2: six
1: two
2: flags. I can't figure it out now.
1: I mean, it's so typical Taylor Swift. So yeah. You guys keep guessing. Keep figuring
2: it
1: out. All right, anyway, coming up next, mad, sad, or glad, your weekend, how was it? Did something great happen? Something not so great? 1-800-330-9999.

0: Trust me.
1: It's Ann on Raven on 106.7 KMX. Were you mad, sad, or glad this weekend? Were you mad, sad, or glad this weekend? How was your weekend? Were you mad? Were you sad? Were you glad? I'm going to say producer Sophia was none of the above because she's sick.
0: Yeah, she's run down, tired.
1: Run down.
0: That's what I'm saying. She tried to do the right thing and take it easy over the weekend. Or at least that's what she told us.
1: Right. Or she's on a beach right now somewhere.
0: She could be on a ripper, man. Good for her.
1: Yes.
0: Right? It's all good.
1: All right. Were you mad, sad, or glad? You could always call 1-800-330-9999. Raven, how about you?
0: I'm mad because it's like a two-parter. It's like bittersweet, right? So the pool is open, but I'm mad because I'm now caught in that cycle of you have to constantly clean the pool.
1: Yes.
0: And it's always vacuuming or whatever. And then the wind blows and the stuff falls out of the trees and then it ends up in the pool. And it was very windy where I was this past weekend. And so I'm mad about that.
2: That'll happen.
0: You know, what are you going to do?
2: That'll
0: I know
2: happen.
0: Jaden's going to want to go swimming today. And of course, you know, I'll be looking at it like this thing should be pristine and it won't be. But it's the cycle, you know, so.
1: Having a pool is something I've never, ever wanted to do. Yeah. It just seems so, like, so much responsibility and so many things, all that.
0: It's like its own personality. Like, you know, if you're one of those people that lives to have it perfect, I do not. It doesn't have to be perfect, but but it's got to be pretty good. And it's early in the season right now, so it's a trepidatious time.
1: I have the best scenario in the world where my sister has a pool and she lives 6 minutes
0: that's
1: from me.
0: That's the way to do it.
1: Yes,
0: of course,
1: yes.
0: That's the way to do it. Yeah.
1: It's not even an option. But I was anxious this weekend. I'm glad the weekend is over. Mm-hmm. And it's one of those things where when you have too many things going on, you tend to get so overwhelmed, even if all the things are good.
0: It was a working weekend.
1: Yeah. So like it was one of those things where I had my daughter's dance recital, which I was so glad. Seeing your baby girl on stage and just having fun up there is the best feeling in the world for like a dance mom like me that loves it. So I was glad about that. But I also had a birthday party. I also had my niece's bridal shower. I also and everything is far away. So it's always the battle of getting from one thing to the other. I don't want to be late. Do I have all the stuff together? So I was anxious, but glad it's over and had a wonderful time.
0: You could use another day off, though.
1: Oh,
0: there was no day off.
1: Oh, it's Monday?
0: Yeah,
1: oh, cool.
0: No time off.
1: Well, right. Yeah, when did I get to sit on the couch?
0: Right.
1: I guess not.
0: I think everybody worked all weekend because I was talking with Justin earlier. Producer Justin, mad, sad, or glad this weekend?
2: Same thing.

0: I had a very, very busy work weekend, and there was a lot going on, so it was a little stressful at times. My time was very limited, but I did carve out enough time to make me glad. I got to make one of my very favorite seasonal things. I made myself some strawberry rhubarb jam.
1: Oh.
0: Yeah.
2: He's so much better than us.
1: I know.
2: Isn't he just so much I know. Better than us?
0: But that was quite like, seriously.
2: Did you make any rhubarb jam this weekend?
1: Unfortunately not.
2: Neither did I.
1: I cooked a lot of things, but that was not one of them.
2: It didn't even enter my mind to make some rhubarb jam.
0: That's all I had time for myself this weekend, and it was worth every second.
1: You didn't go see the Transformers movie? What is the one that he wants to go see? What's the movie that just came out?
2: He-Man.
1: He-Man. Did you see He-Man?
0: No, not yet.
1: Oh, okay.
3: I heard it's... Well,
1: I heard it's awful.
0: Can't be worse than the first one.
3: I mean, the audience numbers were good. No, it can't be worse than the first one. But the audience numbers are good, but the money they're making is not.
1: Yeah.
3: So
1: I just imagine Justin there with his shirt off.
3: Shirt off.
1: Yeah.
3: 100% shirt off. Some sort of like, you know, like, I don't know, one of those harnesses.
1: Strawberry rhubarb jam in one hand, a sword in the other. Okay. Always feel free to call. We want to hear about your weekend, too. 1-800-330-9999. Mad Sad or Glad this weekend.
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0: 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What do they call it? A sleep divorce when you...
1: Sleep separation.
0: Sleep separation.
1: Yeah, you're still married. You're still in the same house. Sleep separation.
0: But you have different bedrooms. Would you be anti doing that if you thought it would give you a better night's sleep? You're going to get the whole story, then you'll decide who's right. Couples Court is coming up next.
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1: One couple.
2: It makes me furious. I just don't get it.
3: This is what she wants to do.
1: One problem.
3: My daughter wants to do a spa weekend for her 16th birthday.
2: And I'm being deprived of going there because I'm a guy?
1: You decide the outcome.
0: All right, Gabby, you got to be happy to hear that, right?
3: Yeah, I mean, we can have a family dinner when we get back in town.
1: It's Couples Court on the Anna and Raven Show.
0: Every day a couple joins us. They let us know what their disagreement is about. And then you have to decide who you think is right. Lily and Big Steve. Lily, what's going on?
4: Well, Steve's asking for his own room, like his own bedroom. He says he's tired of not being able to watch TV in our room at night. Bothers me. I don't like when he does it. And he doesn't like that I use a noise machine that I need to drown out his snores. You know, he says we have an empty guest room, so what's the difference?
0: Well, what is the difference? Why are you against him having his own bedroom?
4: I just feel like couples that have separate bedrooms are destined for divorce. I've never seen it work out well. Like, sleeping together is important, and I feel like it's just part of marriage. You just have to deal with it. You have to deal with each other's quirks, you know? If there's not some, like, medical reason he needs his own room, then I think he needs to stay in our room.
5: I mean, this is an argument I've heard before, and my wife has told me the same rationale, but sooner or later, there's been times where she's kicked me out of the room and just said, I need to sleep tonight. And if you're constantly waking up throughout the evening, I don't know if that makes sense. I don't know. I mean, what's your side of this, Big Steve? What, you know, you hear all that coming out of your wife's mouth, all this fear, and yet you're still like, no, send me.
6: Look, I'm made to feel extraneous every day at work. I don't need to feel that way at home. You know, I'm in the bedroom. She has a machine that drowns out my snores, evidently, my breathing, my conversation. I like to watch my shows. I have NFL recaps I have to catch up on. I don't have to, but I enjoy it, and it's fun for me. And we have a guest room. I don't see what the difference is. We're asleep. I mean, you don't bond when you're asleep. It's at this point in our marriage, it's not spontaneous anyway. So why pretend it is?
5: Okay. I mean, the areas of affection, right? I mean, thoughts. It is a security issue, I think, for some people, the way they feel about it. But you are asleep, as you said. And if you're not, and if you're bumping each other, then you're not asleep. I don't know.
0: It's fascinating to me because logically...

0: I understand where you're coming from, Steve. Mm-hmm. But I agree with Lily. And I think that there is a certain intimacy and closeness that sleeping in the same bed with your partner has, you know. But let's see what the audience has to say, because they may disagree with me, because I've never tried it. I don't know. Maybe it's the best thing in the world. One of my friends has a separate bedroom from her husband, and she talks about it like it's the greatest thing in the world.
1: Right. Plenty of people are doing it nowadays, like they did before.
0: Yep.
1: 1-800-330-9999. Whose side are you on? Sleep separation, or we got to stay together?

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You're listening to the Anna and Raven Show. Is it really that big of a deal if you don't sleep with your husband every night in the same bed? Because

0: same bed? Because Lily says, yeah, yes, it is. That's the whole part of being married. It's like we're supposed to sleep in the same bed together. It's important.
1: It's funny because Lily straight up says it's not fun, right? They're not enjoying their sleep time. It's basically miserable for both of them. But she says, I just feel like couples that don't sleep in the same room are headed for divorce. Like it's guaranteed in their future. And he says, what are you talking about? We're asleep. Yeah. We can't argue. We're not talking. There's no bonding going on at this point.
0: Big Steve, his whole argument is, you've got the machine to block out my snoring. It's loud. It makes me not be able to sleep. You don't let me watch
1: show,
0: TV.
1: Right, any
0: you
1: of those things.
0: Right. There's all the problems, but it's just the theory of we have to sleep in this bed because we're married. Otherwise, our marriage is going to fall apart. Legit. What do you think? 1-800-330-9999. Jason.
2: Oh, completely on his side. It doesn't make any difference whatsoever. I mean, if they spend the evening together, they spend their time together, they can relax together. But when it's time to fall asleep, I don't think it makes any difference whatsoever. If he's more comfortable and he can continue to do the things that he needs for his nightly routine, and she's asleep anyway, I don't really see a big deal.
1: Spoken like a man.
0: Who said are you on? 1-800-330-9999. It's a couple's court.

0: All the hits, 106.7 KMX. You're listening to the Anna and Raven Show. It's weird because the people that don't agree with the separate bedrooms don't have any real explanation like me.
1: Right.
0: They just say, like, no, that's just the way you're supposed to do it.
1: Which is dumb, right? Because these are all rules that we created as humans. If we were cave people, Anna, we didn't have any rules like this. We just did what felt naturally.
0: Don't animals sleep together?
1: They do, from time to time.
0: All right, so Lily and Big Steve. Big Steve says that it's annoying to sleep with his wife because he's a snorer, so she's got one of those white noise machines to drown him out. Mm-hmm. So he hates that sound. She hates the sound of his snoring. He can't watch TV in the bedroom because she needs to go to sleep and doesn't want it on and the light and all that.
1: Part of how he relaxes, too. So obviously, you've got two people that are very unhappy when they go to bed, Anna.
0: But the problem is that Big Steve says, I go to the guest room. I could go sleep in the guest room. And she is so anti-doing that because that's not what married people do. And I'm looking at our text line, and it's wild. Like, okay. Patrick said, my parents slept in separate rooms after I moved out. They slept separately for 25 years. So you got to wait for your kids to move out. Then it's okay for you guys not to
1: Well, there's no witnesses
0: anymore.
1: Then. There's nobody going, what are you doing?
0: Yeah.
1: Right? You can make up your own mind there as to what works for you.
0: Diane wrote, married 42 years. My husband snores, and I use the white noise machine. Sleeping together is part of marriage, though. So you got to deal with it.
1: How many people do you find out, like, later on in their life that one of them is sleeping on the couch all the time? And again, it comes down to snoring or not being comfortable. So, I mean, what's the difference, right? If you could just talk about it like adults and come to some sort of agreement, it would be less weird, less awkward.
0: Cassandra says, I'm on his side. If I had another bedroom, I'd sleep away from my freight train husband.
1: Yeah.
0: All right, what do you think? 1-800-330-9999. Heather?
2: I'm on her side today. I just feel like something about the intimacy of sharing a bed with your partner, it's not something you should mess with. And
1: even if you're kicking the person halfway through the night, I don't know.
2: Just get a bigger bed, I guess. You got to figure it out. You got to stay together. It's just how it's always been.
3: The verdict is in. Jury foreman, what are the results?

0: Lily, our audience agreed with you. I think, Steve, they felt like if you start having separate bedrooms, everything else kind of separates too, and you lose that intimacy and that closeness, and it's not good for your marriage.
1: Well, I mean, I understand the argument, but I think that it's not great for my marriage when I'm felt that I'm in her way all night.
2: I am exhausted all the time. So I understand if you could just shut away and get like a night where you're not being kicked awake or whatever because you're snoring. And, you know, likewise for your partner, sometimes that feels better. But the audience just, it didn't pan out. Lily, congratulations. You'll both be in purgatory for the rest of your married life.
3: Thanks.
2: Right. You'll probably both die younger, but, you know, there's that.
3: Well, good. I'll take it.
2: All right. Yeah.
3: I'll take like, a
0: that's
3: win.
0: Fine.
2: Yeah. As long as we're together.
0: Yeah.
2: Good luck, guys.
0: If you have a problem, please send an email. Couplescore@annonraven.com.
4: 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A high-speed chase through the Wiregrass ended in a crash Friday evening in downtown Dothan. The pursuit reportedly began in Ashford and came to an end around 6:30 at the intersection of Main and Oates Street near the Houston County Courthouse. Authorities say the fleeing SUV crashed into another vehicle after encountering a spike strip. No serious injuries were immediately reported. The Alabama Law Enforcement Agency is investigating. And a woman was arrested in Midland City Friday after police say she fired a gun into the air and at an unoccupied vehicle outside a business on Montgomery Highway. Investigators say 53-year-old Melva Lee Guilford targeted the vehicle because of a personal dispute with its owner. She was taken into custody without incident and charged with shooting into an unoccupied vehicle and third-degree domestic violence. And that's a look at your latest headlines. For more news, visit WiregrassDailyNews.com or our Facebook page, Wiregrass Daily News.
5: KMX weather.
6: Our temperatures expected to range anywhere between 88 and 92 for afternoon highs here much of the week ahead. Nighttime lows in the 70s. Little if any rain to talk about. The best chance

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1: Coming up later, it's Can't Beat Raven, and that's when Raven goes against you in pop culture trivia. Today's jackpot is up to $2,100.
2: Get some.
1: But all this week at this time, we're going to be celebrating the valedictorians, and we're going to give them a chance to go against Raven. They're going to win some Amazon gift cards.
2: You think they're going to.
1: But they're not going to be talking about pop culture trivia. No, Raven knows too much about that. It's going to be all stuff that high schoolers know versus Raven.
2: Like 90210?
1: Mm.
2: Like,

0: what was that show Drake was in?
1: Degrassi? No, like things like thing when things are squared, you know,
0: and like geometry.
1: And yeah, and a lot of chemicals, a lot of potassium things, all that. If we're looking for one more valedictorian this week, so if you have a valedictorian, you can send me an email, Anna at annaandraven.com. We've our first Mia coming up next.

0: 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It's Anna and Raven.
1: It's the best of the best facing off. Can valedictorians beat Raven?
0: Mia, congratulations on being our first valedictorian for Valedictorians Beat Raven.
2: Oh, thank you.
0: Where are you calling from? Where did you become valedictorian of? Give us all that info.
2: So I'm valedictorian of Oyster Bay High School.
0: Congratulations. What was your GPA? 17.96?
2: My GPA, we do a weighted GPA, so my GPA was 110.46.
0: It's like numbers you don't even like know exist when it comes to GPAs.
3: Well, here's the problem, Mia. All these questions are going to be about oysters. So it's me and you, head to head.
2: Hey, I'm ready.
0: Wait, so where are you going to school? What are you going to do next?
2: So I'm going to University of Virginia, and I'm going to be studying pre-med.
0: Beautiful.
3: Wow.
0: Yeah, that's
3: brilliant,
0: awesome.
3: Huh? Good luck to you.
0: Yeah, congratulations. Your parents must be so proud.
2: They are.
0: Yes. All right, so let's do this. You're going to be playing for a gift card, an Amazon gift card, which will probably buy you the first 15 pages of a textbook, and that's about it. Can you please ask Raven to leave the room?
2: Hey, Raven, could you please leave the room?
3: You got it. Good luck.
0: All right.
2: Thank you.
0: All right, Mia, here's the thing. I'm going to give you this gift card no matter what. But we're going to see who can get more questions right. These are all questions that I have found that a typical senior in high school should know the answer to, which in theory, Raven should know the answer to. But we'll see if that's true or not, okay?
2: Okay.
0: All right, number one, what is the longest side of a right triangle called?
2: The hypotenuse.
0: Number two, what is the chemical symbol for potassium?
2: P.
0: Number three, what is the process by which plants convert sunlight into energy?
2: Photosynthesis.
0: Number four, what is the value of X in the equation 2X plus 7 equals 21?

0: 7.
1: Number 5, in Macbeth, what prophecy do the witches give Macbeth?
0: Ooh, I don't know that one. The Crucible?
1: Okay, let me bring Raven back in. Nice job, Mia.
0: Thank you.
1: 3 out of 5 for Mia.
2: Okay, not great, not terrible. Let's see how I do. Here we go.
1: Number 1, what is the longest side of a right triangle called?
2: The longest side of a right triangle.
1: You think if you repeat it, you're going to know?
2: gosh. Yeah, I don't know. The right angle.
1: No, hold on. How did you pronounce it, Mia? This is not how I was going to pronounce it.
0: The hypotenuse?
1: Yes, I was going to say the hypertenuse. Okay. So that's good.
2: Thank you. Right. The hypotenuse, definitely. Got it.
1: Number 2, what is the chemical symbol for potassium?
2: I mean, seriously, what are we doing here? What is this? P-O?
1: No, K. Number 3, what is the process by which plants convert sunlight into energy?
2: Photosynthesis.
1: This is the only one you ever know.
2: That's the only thing you know. I know that one.
1: Yes.
2: Yeah.
1: Number 4, what is the value of X in the equation 2X plus 7 equals 21?
2: 2X plus 7 equals 21. 7.
1: Yes.
2: Yeah.
1: All right. Let's see if you could tie Mia with this last one. Otherwise, she'll be our first winner of the week.
2: Okay.
1: In Macbeth, what prophecy do the witches give Macbeth?
2: Betrayal. Right? No.
1: I'm shaking my head. You already know that's not the answer.
2: Nope. Yeah, I don't know.
1: That he will become the king of Scotland.
2: Oh,
1: yes. All right. Well, congratulations, Mia. You won 3-2, but you've got far bigger things to look forward to. Congratulations on all your success. We can't wait to see what you do.
0: Yay. Okay, great.
2: Good game, Mia, and good luck.
1: All this week, we'll have more valedictorians going head-to-head against Raven. And I have a feeling they're all going to end the exact same way.
3: 6-7. When you hear 6-7, 6-7,
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1: Raven set out to find the creepiest people possible.
2: No, and then don't ask you them, dare. Not, don't you dare categorize those people like that. All they were very, very nice people. It was just the first time that somebody came up to me and said this part of a familiar conversation.
1: You know, we get it all the time because, you know, we're on the radio, so you don't see what we look like. So unless you go to our Instagram, our Facebook, our TikTok or whatever, like you have no idea for the most part until you meet us. And it's interesting because people always assume you look a certain way.
2: They have a perception, right? And I mean, anybody does. You hear a voice, I think you have a perception, and some people are better at it than others. I mean, I think I'm somewhat psychic based on the fact that I listen to voices on the phone all the time. But this was a different scenario. As I said, what he said to me was unexpected.
1: I would say so.
2: I'm and sure somewhat hurtful.
1: It's coming up next.

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1: It's always interesting when you have a preconceived notion in your mind of what somebody's going to look like, and then you meet them for the first time, you're like, whoa, that wasn't what I was expecting.
2: Well, I don't think it was all that shocking, but this happens in radio all the time, is people come up and go, they'll say one of two things. You don't look anything like what I thought you looked like, or you look exactly like I thought you'd look like.
1: I always get the, it's not what I thought. And right. They always get two major things wrong.
2: So with me, what I typically get is, you're younger than I thought, right? Like, I thought you'd
1: be... Well, you sound 1,000.
2: I thought you'd be bigger. You know what? Watch it. You'd be like, I thought you'd be bigger, you know, this, that, whatever. And they're like you
1: bigger
2: know...
1: what? Like,
2: I thought
1: fatter?
2: You'd be older, yes.
1: Fatter and older.
2: And this gentleman, Rich, I introduced himself to me at an event this past weekend. And he said, you don't look anything like I thought. And I said, oh, really? I was like, you know, do you think that I look older or younger or whatever? He says, I thought you'd be younger. Oh. That was the first time
1: that
2: anybody has ever really said that to me.
1: Oh, it's so good.
2: And it was hurtful. And then he said to me what he thought you looked like. And then I had to pull out my phone and I asked him again.
3: All right, so we're going to go like radio doppelganger now. So describe to me what you thought Anna looked like.
4: I thought, I'm picturing Sandra Bullock. Yeah. Like dark hair, twiggy, hot, you know? And you're telling me she's blonde and hot.
3: Yeah, no, but I didn't say that. That was your words, not mine. I said she's blonde and small.
4: I like petite.
1: What?
4: Okay.
2: He likes petite.
3: And you thought I looked like Meatball on Archie Bunker.
4: Meathead
3: on Archie Bunker.
4: Sure, Meathead.
2: It was a funny interaction that I had with this gentleman there. Rich, thanks for coming by the way.
1: What does Meathead look like?
2: No idea. I told him, I said, that's a few years ahead of my time, bud. I said, I don't know. I said, so, you know, maybe I should be considered younger at this point. One thing is fair. I think the way that I'm talking lately, I sound old.
1: So I'm going to stop doing that.
2: So I think I'm going to do the thing that, you know, women have been doing for a long time, is I'm just no longer going to talk about my birthdays or anything like that. I'm just not going to do that, because the truth is I'm actually feeling better now than I have in a while. I'm feeling younger, Anna.
1: Oh, yeah.
2: I am. I'm feeling younger again.
1: Did you say I'm hot?
2: No.
1: Oh, no. I didn't sound right.
2: I said the opposite of that.
1: Oh, good.
2: I didn't say you were horrid.
1: That's also...
2: I just said you were blonde and small. That's what I said. And then he said hot, and I was like, immediately, no. No, sir. Don't you ever say that to me again. And then I was like, you know what? Barbara was standing there, and I said...
3: Barbara, tell me, what do you think Anna looks like?
5: She's got blonde hair, 5'7", 5'6".
3: Okay. How else would you describe her?
5: One of a kind.
3: What?
1: That's nice.
3: Well, I can't argue with that.
2: Big fan of the show there.
1: That was very sweet.
2: She measured
1: you.
2: Her words very carefully, but you're like 5'2".
1: Everyone, the two things that people always say when they meet me is, we thought you had dark hair and we thought you would be taller.
2: By the way, Rich spent 10 minutes trying to figure out who Sandra Bullock was before that, and I told him before I pulled out my phone. So.
1: I don't look anything like Sandra Bullock.
2: Nope, you do not.
1: I'm 5'2", and I have blonde hair. That's interesting.
2: Those things were accurate.
1: Those were the accurate things. Yeah, it's always funny because you just don't expect it. But if you ever want to actually see what we look like, you can go to our Instagram. We post videos like every day. You can go to Anna and Raven on Instagram, on Facebook, on TikTok, on all of them.
2: The premise of what he said was interesting, though. He said, you know, a lot of times, you know, you hear a voice and you get a vision of what people are.
1: It's true.
2: And we've played that game before, and I think that we'll play again sometime in the future there.
1: Absolutely.
2: Yeah.

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1: Can't beat Raven.
0: $2,100 is the cash jackpot for today's Can't Beat Raven. All right, Gwen, you ready to do this?
2: You betcha.
0: I'd love to give you this cash today. Can you please ask Raven to leave the room?
2: Raven, please leave the room.
3: You got it. Good luck. $2,100. Here we go, Gwen.
0: All right. All right, so here's how it works. He's going to walk out of here. That door is going to close, and he's not going to be able to hear us. I'm going to ask you these five pop culture questions. You have 3 seconds to answer each one. He comes back in. He gets the same questions, Gwen. Whoever gets the most right wins. Ties go to Raven. You ready?
2: You betcha.
0: Number one, Forbes 2026 list of America's richest self-made women includes Oprah, Taylor Swift, Kim Kardashian, and Beyonce. Amongst them, Oprah, Taylor, Kim, and Beyonce, how many children do they have in total?
2: Seven.
0: Number two, BTS has teamed up with this cookie brand for a special limited edition flavor, brown sugar pancakes, and it's available today. What brand of cookie is it?
2: Oreo.
0: Number three, trainer Sherry DeVoe did it again. Her horse won the Belmont Stakes this past weekend. That horse also won the Derby, but sat out of Preakness. What's the horse's name?
2: Oh, I remember seeing it online.
0: That's
2: something really weird. I can't remember, though.
0: Number four. Allegedly, Guy Fieri doesn't eat the food on his shows. He hides it in his cheeks, and then he spits it out during the commercial breaks. Which of his shows has Guy traveling across the country to find great greasy spoon eateries?
2: Oh, man. Something about diners, I think.
0: And number five, Schmigadoon won Best Musical at the Tonys last night. What artist that's never been on Broadway hosted?

0: my favorite car.
1: That's all right. That's okay, Gwen. Let me bring Raven back in.
2: Yo.
1: All right, so Gwen got two.
2: Not great, Gwen. Let's see how I do. $2,100. Maybe they're tough.
1: Number one, Forbes 2026 list of America's richest self-made women includes Oprah, Taylor Swift, Kim Kardashian, and Beyonce. Amongst them, Oprah, Taylor, Kim, and Beyonce, how many children do they have in total?
2: Kim Kardashian, Beyonce. Seven?
1: Yep. Number two, BTS has teamed up with this cookie brand for a special limited edition flavor, brown sugar pancake. It's going to be available starting today.
2: Sounds delicious.
1: What brand of cookie is it?
2: I would guess that's Oreo.
1: Yes.
2: Yeah.
1: Number three, trainer Sherry DeVoe did it again with her horse winning the Belmont Stakes this past weekend.
2: Yeah.
1: That horse also won the Derby but sat out of Preakness. Mm-hmm. What's the horse's name?
2: Golden Tempo.
1: That's right. Mm-hmm. They asked her, like, are you regretting sitting out of Preakness because you could have won Triple Crown? You know, yeah. You could have done it. And she's like, I can't make regrets based on decisions that I made.
2: You know what? I think that that's a great attitude to have. And she did what she thought she had to do to protect her animal. And there's a lot of danger in horse racing. So I salute it. And the horse is healthy.
1: Number four, allegedly Guy Fieri doesn't eat the food on his shows. He hides it in his cheeks and then he spits it out during the commercial breaks.
2: Like a royal taster.
1: Which of his shows has him traveling across the country to find great greasy spoon eateries?
2: I'm going to get this wrong because I don't watch Food Network and I don't watch him, but is it Diners, Drive-Ins, and Dives?
1: Yep.
2: Yeah, okay.
1: Number five, Schmigadoon won Best Musical at the Tonys last night. What artist that's never been on Broadway hosted?
2: I got no idea. John Legend.
1: Pink. And she was doing the thing where she was flying around and she was dressed as Peter Pan. And if this was an audition for her to be on Broadway, I mean, she nailed it.
2: She loves that Cirque stuff. She does that at her concerts there. So anytime that she can get hooked up to a wire and take flight, she's in for it.
1: 4-2 today. That's going to get you an Anna and Raven t-shirt, Gwen.
0: I can't beat Raven.
2: Better luck next time. Enjoy that shirt, girl. $2,200 tomorrow, Anna.
1: Thanks to William, who supplied one of the questions I used today. If you have an idea for a question, too, head to annaandraven.com.

0: in your house? Like, does one person do all the laundry? Is it a shared responsibility? Does one person do it differently than the other?
1: I'm going to say that laundry is like a personal thing. It's deeply personal as to if you have a belief system with laundry. At least that's how it is in my life. And sometimes feelings can be hurt.
0: Oh, yeah, no.
1: Based on the policies in my house.
0: It's a real, real thing. And mm-hmm. I think that at first I felt sad and like a failure.
1: Yeah.
0: You know, because my husband was very particular. And now it's the greatest thing on earth because I just don't do it.
1: Oh, you X yourself out of it?
0: Yep. It's coming up next.

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1: It has to be one of the most hated chores around the house, doing laundry.
2: Is that right for you? To me, it's low on the scale.
1: Cleaning
2: so much higher. There's a lot of things in front of laundry. For me, laundry can be a little bit relaxing. It takes a long time, but it's relaxing.
1: No, I disagree. There was a time back in the day when we lived in this condo, and our washer and dryer was right next to our bedroom on the second floor.
2: Which is nice, convenient.
1: Oh, yeah, but now it's in the basement. So it's so much lugging of stuff. And I finally had enough because my husband thinks I am a failure when it comes to laundry, and he is very particular.
2: Yeah. I mean, when you've got clothes that you care about, that's how you do it.
1: Well, you think? Okay, hold on. Paul, why do you think I'm such a failure at laundry?
3: Ouch. Put me right on the spot. I think you're not as tedious about doing the laundry.
2: I was going to say, I think the best answer is that she doesn't care.
1: It's not that I don't care.
2: I mean, it feels kind of like you don't care.
1: But explain how you do the laundry, honey.
3: Kind of the way you're supposed to do laundry, you know, separate darks and lights and bulky stuff. You kind of just dump everything in and start it.
1: Right.
2: Yeah. Yeah.
3: Or my favorite is when you just say you need one shirt and throw one shirt in the washing machine.
2: Oh, my wife does that all the time.
1: I mean, I only need that one shirt.
2: But so what? You can't have that shirt until there's more shirts that go in the wash with it.
1: But then if I don't pick the right shirts that go with that shirt, then I get in trouble for that too.
2: Do you know how many times I have to deal with this, Paul, when the baby comes over, when we're watching the baby, he's going to need an outfit. I'm like, he's doing just fine right now, running around with something on his shirt. It's fine. We don't need to do laundry three times today.
1: Yeah.
2: It's just disrespecting the energy bill.
3: You gotta learn to read labels too, because you know you've shrunk a couple of sweaters,
2: you.
3: Or you've thrown a couple in that say dry clean only.
2: Yeah,
3: so, not by tedious. You just gotta pay attention.
2: Yeah, I mean, do you do various water temperatures too, Paul?
3: No.
2: Oh, he doesn't do that. Okay. Mm-hmm. Well, for your whites, you're supposed to go as warm as it can tolerate, but that's all right. I mean, the rest of this stuff really fits in line with my priorities and value system.
3: Actually, I use cold water for the delicates because that's what you're supposed to. And, the rest, it's just auto, whatever.
2: Okay.
3: Normal.
2: All right.
1: Okay. Do you think the problem is the fact that I can't fit all the way to the bottom of the washer dryer because I'm too short, so I can't get down there to get anything in or out?
3: We can buy you a step stool.
2: Okay. Right.
1: No. Yeah.
2: Right. That's not the problem.
1: Yeah.
2: That's what he said. That is definitely not the problem.
1: Mm-hmm.
3: I mean, the dryer's the right height, then. It's, a side load.
1: Yeah.
2: Right. No excuse there.
1: No.
2: But
1: yeah. I do put away the clothes, though, right?
3: Eventually.
1: Yes. Okay. That's enough for this call. All right. Thank you very much. Have a wonderful day at work.
3: Me too.
2: Good luck, man.
1: Did you hang up?
2: Yeah, he's gone. He won't hear what you say now, if that's what you're asking.
1: That's what I'm asking. When he said, you're supposed to, I rolled my eyes. I know you can't see me. I rolled my eyes because it's like one of those things where like, no, there's no right or wrong way to do laundry.
2: Actually, if you open up the manual for the washer, you would see that.
1: There's a manual that comes with a washer
2: dryer.
1: There's
2: definitely 100% an instruction booklet that comes with your washer.
1: That's not, they're just like, figure it out.
2: Nope, not a thing.
1: One time he caught me just pouring the detergent over the clothes.
2: Oh my God, what is this, 1987? What was happening there?
1: It's soap. When you wash dishes, don't you put soap on the dishes?
2: Did he like shriek and like pull something, look inside to see if something he cared about was in there?
1: He does this thing with me where he takes a deep breath, where he's like, okay. Yeah. And he's like, you know what? Why don't you just go upstairs?
2: Just go do something.
1: Yeah.
2: Right. Go find something to do.
1: I don't
2: Keep yourself busy.
1: I don't, listen, I'm not mad at it because now I don't do laundry anymore. It's fine. It's fine. I don't care. I just put them away.

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1: Here are your latest headlines from Wiregrass Daily News. A Kinsey man is now facing a murder arson charge after his wife died from injuries suffered in an April house fire. Authorities say 40-year-old Kelly Gore died Friday at a Birmingham hospital. Philip Aaron Gore was formally charged with murder arson and two counts of assault involving the couple's children who survived. Gore remains in the Houston County Jail on a $1.5 million bond. And construction is now underway at Slocum High School on long-awaited parking lot improvements. School officials say drivers should expect temporary changes to traffic patterns and campus access during the project. Some entrances and areas of campus may be temporarily closed as work continues. The upgrades are expected to improve safety, traffic flow, and accessibility for students, staff, and visitors. School leaders are thanking the community for its patience and cooperation during the construction. And that's a look at your latest headlines. For more news, visit WiregrassDailyNews.com.
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3: Our temperatures expected to range anywhere between 88 and 92 for afternoon highs here much of the week ahead. Nighttime lows in the 70s. Little if any rain to talk about. The best chances of rain today are going to be in the Florida Big Bend. 90 our high today with sunshine. Clouds overnight tonight down to 74. A slight chance of a pop-up shower or storm tomorrow. High tomorrow 87. Sunny Wednesday 91. Richard DeWetting at the Weather Channel for all.

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1: People are getting mad on the text line and calling in. I don't think there's a right and wrong way to do laundry.
0: Oh, there's 100%.
1: I think that if you just put it in there and you push the buttons and you put the soap in there, boom, it comes out, it's clean, it smells good. Like, you can't walk down a street and look at three people and be like, they do laundry the right way, they do laundry the wrong way.
0: If I watched the same person for a few weeks, I actually would say that I could.
1: Disagreed. Yeah. Have you ever looked at my clothes and be like, she doesn't know how to do laundry? No,
0: I
1: never.
0: Mean, I know you don't do it. So I know things about you. It's not fair.
1: Let's see. There's 1,000%. I'm reading the text line now. There's 1,000% a right and wrong way to do laundry.
0: Thank you.
1: Like, color soap goes in the first, dilute in the water. Dark colors on cold whites must get a whitening additive.
0: I really relax. I love the fact that you believe that there was no manual for a washer. Like, in what world would they sell you something where there's just no way to use it properly?
1: Raise your hand if you've ever read the manual for your washer and dryer. Oh, nobody? No one. Making sure. This text is so funny. OxyClean or bleach and always on hot towel sheets. Oh, man, these people have like a, they wrote a manual.
0: You got to go OxyClean.
1: Oh my gosh.
0: I like that. Yeah.
1: Okay. if you have a way that you do it that you think is the quote unquote right way, what is it? 1-800-330-9999.

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1: Washers know how to wash your clothes and dryers know how to do it too. I don't believe you really need to read the manual or there's a right or wrong way to do laundry. If it all goes in there and there's soap, ta-da! You don't stink anymore.
0: So wait a minute. So you think that like your washer or dryer is like Rosie on the Jetsons can completely identify what it is that you need and do it properly? It's just a machine, Anna.
1: My husband,
0: it's not even AI.
1: Listen, my husband doesn't like the way I do laundry. And at first, I was very hesitant. And then I realized, hey, I hate doing laundry. You want to do it? Fine, do it. Do it your way. I don't care. And that's what's happened in my house. But sometimes he gets so crazy with it that I tell him, like, none of this matters. The clothes get washed. Like, it's fine.
0: It does matter if you want your clothes to last, if you want them to feel the same way when you put them on, if you want them to look the same way. Listen, my wife does a good job with laundry. She does different temperatures and all that. There's one thing that she doesn't do, though.
1: What?
0: She'll put different textures together, and I can't have that. I cannot have any jeans or rough-type clothing in with my soft clothing. It drives me nuts.
1: Wow, what happens? Is the world
0: end? It ruins them. Oh. It ruins them. And so now every once in a bit, I do a load of shirts and she takes it so personal. She gets upset.
1: I'm looking at our text line. As far as doing laundry, I throw everything in together. I wash it and then my clothes smell terrific and everything is fine. Mm-hmm. I've never read a manual in my life and I've survived.
0: Well, you sound like you're 19 and in college. Okay, because honestly, somebody who cared about their clothing would not do that.
1: I'm looking at these other texts. They're just throwing me under the bus like I'm some kind of lunatic. no one reads the manual. Yes, you're right. But their mother or grandmother should have taught them at a young age how to properly do laundry. Or in your case, Anna, your husband is going to have to teach your children.
0: Fair statement. Fair statement.
1: Wow.
0: Fair statement.
1: All right. So producer Sophia went around the office.
2: Mm. What is your laundry protocol?
3: I have zero, pretty much, protocol.
1: I'm with you, girl. I'm with you 100%.
0: I mean, how does that even happen?
4: Horrible at separating my whites and colors. I use cold water, and I use Tide Pods, and the dryer sheets in the dryer are a big addition.
0: I don't know, man. The dryer sheets, I don't know. No, only with some stuff.
1: Let me tell you something about big laundry. Mm-hmm. Big laundry.
0: Big laundry like Big Pharma.
1: Yeah. They have found a way to make us all a bunch of suckers.

0: and they make us buy all these extra things that we don't need when we wash our clothes. There really are. There's 1,700 extra things to put in your laundry. If it's soap, it smells good. You're good to go.
1: I use detergent. I'm not great at separating, and a lot of times end up shrinking stuff. And I use medium to hot water, so like right in the middle between like lukewarm.
2: She was doing fine right up until she got to her water temperature. That's ridiculous.
0: I literally have no idea the difference in the water.
2: When in doubt, go cold. She's like, I'm not the best at sorting. So she's still got questions. Go cold, girl.
0: And then there's the people that take it too far.
3: My laundry protocol. So I separate darks and colors or lights. Unless I'm doing a bleach load, then I all whites with bleach, which I love using bleach. Clorox.
0: Well, who says that?
2: Loved
0: I
2: it.
0: Love
2: because using she likes bleach. The smell of bleach. She likes it.
3: And then it's usually always on hot. Depending on the load, hot water, hot. And then I only use Gain detergent and I think it's Snuggle fabric softener, but always Gain.
2: I mean, she's got to have a lot of whites and lights because you don't go hot on darks. Everybody knows that. That would be the opposite of what you do.
0: On our text line, Anna, get the all-in-one unit. It washes and dries. Oh, and it has a huge soap dispenser.
2: All-in-one, yeah.
0: What is
2: just
0: this?
2: Tells you everything is great.
0: Set it and forget it. Yeah. This sounds like right up my alley.
2: Sounds like laundry for prison.
0: Listen, I want to... I'm into it. It probably costs $1 million. I'm going to look into it, though. Listen, I have an expert that's going to be joining us on the air tomorrow at this exact same time, and we're going to put this all to rest. Is there a right and wrong way, and what is it?
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When you have leftovers in your refrigerator, what does your family do? Do you have like a way to handle it? Because we had a major disagreement this past weekend in my house. It's coming up next.

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0: 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You're listening to the Anna and Raven Show. Leftover protocol in your house. My teenager had a nervous breakdown when I accidentally, quote unquote, accidentally took the communal leftovers from dinner the night before to work where she had planned to take them to school for lunch.
1: Did she ever even mention that?
0: No. And nobody eats leftovers in my house except for me. So at that point, I didn't feel apologetic. And I said, here's the new rule. You want something in that fridge, you put a Post-it on it. Otherwise, it's fair game.
1: Yeah, I mean, if she had made it, it'd be a different story. But, you know, you made it.
0: What's the rules in your house? Do you have it for the leftovers in the fridge? 1-800-330-9999. Sarah?
2: Kind of. It depends on what it is. If it's like takeout that I brought home, then I'm more like, well, if it's mine and I bought it, it's mine. If it's something I like made for the family, then like whatever, anybody can have it. But I don't go out to eat a lot. So if I bring home something from a restaurant, like I want the rest of it. It's mine.
1: If we go out to eat and Jordan then shows up at the house, my wife thinks it's completely okay for Jordan to have gone in the fridge, asked no one, and eat whatever he wants to, including leftovers. And I mean, they could be my hibachi from that night. And my wife
2: would that would drive me crazy.
1: Yeah, my wife would contend that that's fine. And I would say he has a beard and a job and he can get his own hibachi. But my wife's stuff, I never touch until like 2 days. When I know that she's about to throw it out, then I'm like, what's up with this piece of pizza? What's up with this pie? What's up with that?
0: In my mind, it's a free-for-all. The minute it gets wrapped up and put in the fridge, then unless you put a Post-it on it, anybody can have it.
1: No, that's ridiculous to me.
0: I'm a big fan of the Post-it.
1: And I couldn't live like that. Like, that would be, things would happen. There would be confrontations.
0: Sean, how about you? Is there a protocol when it comes to takeout in your house, the leftovers?
3: The fridge is a communal place. You open the door, it's cool, it's clean, there's treats hiding on different shelves. There should be no rules in one place in everybody's home. One place where the world, where we can just open and indulge for a moment.
1: Yeah, that sounds really peaceful, unless it's my leftovers. Mm-hmm. Like, maybe them nice squishy buns from Texas Roadhouse, you know, and they put that cinnamon butter. Mm-hmm. I like those, and don't take those from
0: me. You should have eaten them before they went in the fridge.
1: I mean, I already ate many and then brought some home.
0: Leah, do you have a protocol in your home when it comes to leftovers in the fridge?
4: We do. We have a 3-day rule. So if you ordered it, you have 3 days to eat it. And after those 3 days, if you haven't eaten it, anybody in the house can have it. But you cannot touch somebody else's food before the 3 days are up.
0: But at that point, it's not good anymore. It's like, you really want to wait 3 days staring at that slice of pizza? You should have eaten it 2 days ago.
4: Okay, that's why we have the rule. If it's not that important to you, then finally somebody else can have it. But, you know, you got to wait those 3 days or else there's big prices to pay.
1: There's no time that's more dangerous in my household is the 2 to 3 day mark, because my wife will just summarily throw it all out. She does not mess with food going bad. And me, I like to play chicken.
0: I only play chicken with pizza because I feel like it's up for debate how long it's good for.
1: Right.
0: People, if you can't see something growing on it. I say 7.
1: Right.
0: Like, we'll see.

Jackson Wang kicking off the show on 106.7 KMX. All the hits for the Wiregrass are on. Did you have a great weekend? I did. Hope you did too. I'm Adam, 106.7 KMX, and my...

0: 106.7 KMX. I was taking a little poll just amongst the office here. How many best friends do you think you can have? 106.7 KMX on the Adam. And apparently it is National Best Friend Day today, so make sure you recognize that best friend of yours. But the consensus seems to be between 3 and 5. And that's what I would say for myself. I have, like, different best friends from different eras in my life. Like, I grew up in Pennsylvania, so I have my childhood best friend and his wife I'm very close with. Then I have my friends from my time in the Midwest. Still really, really good friends with them. And of course, a best friend from whenever I lived in Panama City, Florida. So what about you? It's 106.7 KMX. 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
10: Temperatures expected to range anywhere between 88 and 92 for afternoon highs here much of the week ahead. Nighttime lows in the 70s. Little if any rain to talk about. The best chances of rain today are going to be in the Florida Big Bend. 90 are high today with sunshine. Clouds overnight tonight down to 74. A slight chance of a pop-up shower or storm tomorrow. High tomorrow 87. Sunny Wednesday 91. Richard DeWetting at the Weather Channel for all the

Amber's in Elba. She says she considers anybody she talks to at least once a week her best friend. Oh, see. Man, I can go months without talking to the people I consider best friends, and I don't think there's anything wrong with that. Hope you're not judging me, Amber. It's 106.7 KMX. I know.

the Beatles to the Beach Boys. Who do you think we're talking about? It is actually Somber who said that. Isn't that kind of wild? Although I can kind of hear it in this song. That's crazy. 106.7 KMX. I'm Adam. This is Homewrecker.

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We've got prizes all summer long for the best catches. Maybe you went down to PCB, chartered a little boat, and went out there and caught something huge. 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

got drive, I don't need a car. 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Fall off what? 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Called your bluff, better cite the source. 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

0: 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Slocum High School students have been waiting, and it's getting closer. So I was reading Wiregrass Daily News on Facebook. Construction's underway as Slocum High School. Crews are working on the long-awaited parking lot improvements on campus, which is fantastic news. Maybe it'll even be done by the new school year. And I would be so excited if I was, I think a sophomore is whenever I got my driver's license, like a sophomore. And my first experience driving to school would be with the brand new parking lot.
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11: Our temperatures expected to range anywhere between 88 and 92 for afternoon highs here much of the week ahead. Nighttime lows in the 70s. Little if any rain to talk about. The best chances of rain today are going to be in the Florida Big Bend. 90 our high today with sunshine. Clouds overnight tonight down to 74. A slight chance of a pop-up shower or storm tomorrow. High tomorrow 87. Sunny Wednesday 91. Richard DeWetting at the Weather Channel for

the weirdest things showed up on my Instagram reel feed this morning as I was herkle-derkling before work. It's 106.7 KMX. It was Sabrina Carpenter as a child talking to a cat in cat language. It was weird.

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range anywhere between 88 and 92 for afternoon highs here much of the week ahead. Nighttime lows in the 70s. Little if any rain to talk about. The best chances of rain today are going to be in the Florida Big Bend. 90 our high today with sunshine. Clouds overnight tonight down to 74. A slight chance of a pop-up shower or storm tomorrow. High tomorrow 87. Sunny Wednesday 91. Richard DeWebbing at the Weather Channel for all the hits. 106.7.

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It's 106.7 KMX. I'm Adam. Don't ask me how I know that. Now Teddy swims appropriately. Mr. Know-It-All.

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0: You have a coworker who just won't look you in the eye? 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I'm Adam. Could be a sign they don't like you. According to an expert, that is one of the most common things that indicates somebody does not enjoy being around you. They avoid eye contact. Also, if you walk into a room, everybody's talking, laughing, having a good time, and then they stop. Nobody likes you. If you're left out of social events or you get one-word answers from coworkers, another sign you are not their favorite colleague.
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9: Temperatures expected to range anywhere between 88 and 92 for afternoon highs here much of the week ahead. Nighttime lows in the 70s. Little if any rain to talk about. The best chances of rain today are going to be in the Florida Big Bend. 90 are high today with sunshine. Clouds overnight tonight down to 74. A slight chance of a pop-up shower or storm tomorrow. High tomorrow 87. Sunny Wednesday 91. Richard DeWedding at the Weather Channel for all.

glasses, I'm out the door. I'm gonna hit this city. Before I leave, brush my teeth with a bottle of Jack. 'Cause when I leave,

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0: 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All the hits are on. Ray, about a minute away, we'll play Where Is My Husband? And Ryan is in just a few minutes to get you ready for the ride home. He's going to hang out with you until 6 tonight. Thank you for hanging out with me, and I'll be back tomorrow morning after Anna and Raven on 106.7 KMX.
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1: 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Hey, I am Ryan in with you, your DJ next door. And I was just thumbing through the pages at wiregrassdailynews.com, and I saw where the Dothan City Commission is going to be holding a work session this Thursday to discuss solid waste fees. It's happening at 10 a.m. until noon in the City Commission chambers on the second floor of the Dothan Civic Center, coming up the 11th of this week. City officials said the purpose of the meeting is to discuss solid waste fees. Now, no additional details about proposed changes or recommendations were included in the announcement. The work session is open to the public. So if you're tired of paying too much for your solid waste fee, this is where you would go and voice your opinion. Coming up on June 11th.

0: coming up on June 11th.
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9: Our temperatures expected to range anywhere between 88 and 92 for afternoon highs here much of the week ahead. Nighttime lows in the 70s. Little, if any, rain to talk about. The best chances of rain today are going to be in the Florida Big Bend. 90 our high today with sunshine. Clouds overnight tonight down to 74. A slight chance of a pop-up shower or storm tomorrow. High tomorrow 87. Sunny Wednesday 91. Richard DeWetting at the Weather Channel.

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$2,200 for grabs tomorrow morning when you play Can't Be Your Raven with the Ann Raven Show, 7:40 a.m. You answer more pop culture trivia questions correctly than Raven, then you cash in with that money.

hits for the Wiregrass. Ryan, and with you, I was watching this weird documentary online over the weekend about a guy who, for the last 25 years of his life, he has eaten pizza for every single meal. He's choosing pizza. Ella Langley still choosing Texas. Just

0: Teddy Swims on all the hits, 106.7 KMX. Ryan in with you. Summer is now officially underway. Are you taking full advantage of it? If you're going to be going out and doing any fishing, make sure if you catch something that you snap a photo of it and submit it into our Big Bite Bounty Fishing Photo Contest. You could win just this month a 72-quart Igloo cooler thanks to Touchstone Energy Group, a $100 Academy gift card thanks to Broadband by P River Cooperative, free oil change and tire rotation courtesy of Roadmark Tire Auto, or Tire and Auto Repair, rather, and two $50 gift cards to Talon Range of Dothan, plus a $100 gift certificate to JR's Lawnmower Shop. All of that could be yours just by submitting a photo of a fish you have caught. 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
4: Our temperatures expected to range anywhere between 88 and 92 for afternoon highs here much of the week ahead. Nighttime lows in the 70s. Little, if any, rain to talk about. The best chances of rain today are going to be in the Florida Big Bend. 90 our high today with sunshine. Clouds overnight tonight down to 74. A slight chance of a pop-up shower or storm tomorrow. High tomorrow 87. Sunny Wednesday 91. Richard DeWebbing at the Weather Channel for all the hits.

0: It is fishing season in the South, and 106.7 KMX has our Big Bite Bounty up and rolling. 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
6: Our temperatures expected to range anywhere between 88 and 92 for afternoon highs here much of the week ahead. Nighttime lows in the 70s. Little if any rain to talk about. The best chances of rain today are going to be in the Florida Big Bend. 90 our high today with sunshine. Clouds overnight tonight down to 74. A slight chance of a pop-up shower or storm tomorrow. High tomorrow 87. Sunny Wednesday 91. Richard DeWebbing at the Weather Channel for all the

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Here he is with Speed Demon on KMX.

ironically, it's the exact same thing I say when someone asks me how I feel about 106.7 KMX. I say, I love it. I love it. I love it.

So apparently Justin Bieber is now the front runner to be next year's Super Bowl halftime entertainer. I don't know how much I believe in that. It's new Louis Capaldi on 106.7 KMX.

0: 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I was, of course, like everyone else, getting psyched up for Game 3 of the NBA Finals at MSG, which we have now found out is where Taylor and Travis are going to get married next month, I think right before July 4th. Well, the Knicks are coming back home to take on the Spurs tonight. They are up 2-0. Could be a big, big night for MSG and the New York Knicks, which have been kind of a punching bag for years and years and years in the world of NBA. I've never even really been a big fan of watching basketball, but these Knicks and Spurs finals, I'm locked in, that's for sure.
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5: Rain chances are going up as we get into Tuesday. The weather stays warm and humid most of the week. Just some clouds around as we head through the night, a low dropping down in the mid-70s. Showers and some thunderstorms likely as we head past about 4 p.m. on Tuesday. One or two of these could have some heavy downpours, maybe some gusty wind, a high of 89. Then Wednesday, rain chances begin to dwindle a little bit, mostly sunny weather. Overnight low 71, a high of 92. Thursday, a chance of an isolated shower or thunderstorm, otherwise sunny, a high of 93. I'm meteorologist Mark Thibodeau from the Weather Channel for all the hits.

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Got it coming up after new Olivia Rodrigo and Drop Dead plays.

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16: Rain chances are going up as we get into Tuesday. The weather stays warm and humid most of the week. Just some clouds around as we head through the night, a low dropping down to the mid-70s. Showers and some thunderstorms likely as we head past about

4 p.m. on Tuesday. One or two of these could have some heavy downpours, maybe some gusty wind, a high of 89. Then Wednesday, rain chances begin to dwindle a little bit, mostly sunny weather. Overnight low 71, a high of 92. Thursday, a chance of an isolated shower or thunderstorm, otherwise sunny, a high of 93. I'm meteorologist Mark Thibodeau from the Weather Channel for all the hits.

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1: 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Ryan Buchanan is in next. 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